Unless you're sitting with the littles, right? There's only place for one person in a seat, especially a throne. CeCe Winans, That's My King on the Central Valley Spirit Radio.

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0: I'm yours. It's Blanca and Ryan Ellis with Spirit Radio. My name's Tim, and I share the ordeal of checking my kids in at church, or should I say the grandkids. Did it by myself with a 1.5 and 3.5 year old. It was very stressful. It wasn't that hard. I just hadn't done it before. Now, what was incredibly sweet is a friend of ours saw us pick the kids up after church was done. And they said if we didn't know any better, they would have thought that we were the parents of the 1.5 and 3.5 year old. The funny thing is, thank you. We may look that way, and I really do appreciate that, and I think you need your cataracts removed. That said, we may look like it, but we don't feel like it. I'm telling you what, like, I used to be tired as a parent, but as a grandparent, like, I can't even stay awake, man. I got the kids in my arms like, I don't know how I used to do it.
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Gonna be all right. It's Matt Maher with Spirit Radio. I'm Tim. It is that time of the day where you're trying to remember something that you told yourself to remember, but all you can remember is that there was something that you weren't supposed to forget. And then you wrote it down and you can't read your writing. Maybe it's just me. Andrew Rip, Spirit Radio. I still

0: now. Ain't no way, Jamie McDonald with Spirit Radio. I'm Tim, and it is time to look back on your favorite summer destinations ever. These are the places that you've gone, you'd like to revisit. Some of them are really easy, like San Diego. It feels like it's 75 all the time. You know, it's nothing that you couldn't see if you go to the coast here. It's just the temperature's just a little bit better. I'm a Hawaii person. I love that. And then from there, my wife has family in the Northeast. It's pretty, but more importantly, it's cool. And you know, when it's 104, that's a great summer destination.
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live in a world of hyperboles and over-exaggerations, and we're prisoners of the moment. And then you experience God's grace, and you're like, amazing really doesn't even do it justice. 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

0: It all starts with an eye roll, almost chastisement, when somebody reaches out to you with a computer issue and you know the first thing that you tell them to do. Or if you call a company and you got issues, you know what they're going to say. And yet, sometimes you forget to do it yourself. I kid you not, I show up at work this morning. I don't know how to describe it. Something was wrong with my monitor. It was fuzzy and pixelated, and it looked like a strobe light rainbow. I'm like, what is going on? So I go back to engineering, grab another monitor, grab some more cables. Takes me 10 or 15 minutes. Hook up the new monitor. Same thing. And then I did what I always tell everybody else to do, and I eye roll every time I'm told to do it. Reboot the computer. I don't know what was wrong, but that fixed it. Like, well, serves me right.
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couple of years ago, Forrest Frank was part of what I guess you would call a one-hit wonder in a band called Surfaces. You look like your career is all done, and then God does something incredible. What a journey it's been. Good day, Forrest Frank, on the Central Valley Spirit Radio. I'm about to have a-

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0: 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When a love language meets a party game, that's kind of what it feels like with our 1.5-year-old granddaughter. Her name is Emma, and she just brings joy everywhere she goes, always smiling and giggling until it's bedtime. Then not so much. I digress. She is a physical touch kid, but when she embraces in physical touch, it's kind of like, you know, where you try to break a balloon at a party with your behind and you plop on it. The moment her father sits down, she runs over and just, jumps right in his lap. It's like, holy cow. And she will just do it over and over again. What a riot.
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seems like every week I get to a point where I don't know what day it is. It's Wednesday, just so you know. Patrick Mayberry on Spirit. Well, I've

0: People get judgy. They do. And you know what? I'm guilty of that. Pretty sure I've been judgy before. I'm Obadiah on Spirit Radio. Here's the thing. Nobody has any room to get judgy. Because when we stand before Jesus, only one person has the moral high ground. And it's him. All of us need forgiveness. All of us need grace. So whether it was me or somebody else that made you feel like you didn't have access to God, that you couldn't have a relationship with Jesus, I just want to apologize for all of us because it's just not true. God loves you. He wants to be a part of your life. There's grace and forgiveness for you. And just like you need it, I need it, and so does everybody else. We're on an equal playing field here.
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2: John chapter 14 promises us a place called heaven, which Jesus has gone to prepare for us. Revelation chapter 22 shows that it is a place of splendor. Yet I will never see this place based upon my own worthiness, my good works, my church attendance, my faithful tithe record. I will go to heaven only because I passed through the door of salvation, which is Jesus Christ the Lord. John 14 verse 6, Jesus says, I am the way, the truth, and the life. No one comes to the Father but by me. Folks, hear me today. All roads do not lead to heaven. All world religions are not equal. You are not your own little God. There is no exempting you from going around Jesus in order to get to heaven. You will go to heaven because you came through the door, which is Jesus. He is the only way to the Father.
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Or you, of course. 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Making

0: Listen, I don't care who says it. Pickles are not the pumpkin spice of summer. They're not. I'm Obadiah on Spirit Radio. I watched a guy last night make grilled cheese hot dogs. Looks incredible. Loaded them down with pickles because he said it was the, oh, it's the flavor of summer. It's not. No. I'll tell you what else. Smoothie King, I saw you with your dill pickle smoothie. No. Just no. I see what everybody's trying to do, and I get it. Pumpkin spice comes along. We lose our mind. We buy pumpkin spice anything. But listen, I'm fine with that. I am. But I don't want pickle everything. I don't want trash bags that smell like pickles.
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0: Imagine a world where you're so famous, just you sitting in a chair makes that chair worth a whole bunch of money. I'm Obadiah on Spirit Radio. It happened. Taylor Swift went to game four of the Eastern Conference Finals in the NBA. I don't know who, someone got the chair she sat in and sold it at auction. It just sold for $7,000. It's so dumb, I almost don't know what to say. I mean, come on, the chair she sat in. Okay, the person selling it, that makes sense. You can make money, great. I'm always for making money, I guess, right? But the person who bought it, you just bought a chair. It's a folding chair. Taylor Swift sat there. Well, it meant something to them. And you know what? The chair will probably only appreciate in value. So maybe it's a good investment.
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0: good.
1: We all have a relationship with running. Some of us love it. Some of us tolerate it. Some of us only do it when chased. Lately, I've been in that last category, but I used to run all the time. Run 5Ks, run half marathons. Haven't done it since COVID. I got COVID and it like destroyed my lungs. It was, I mean, not really. It made me very sick. I couldn't work out. It was a whole thing that lasted almost a year. So I haven't done it since then. And I've been thinking about giving it another shot, changing my relationship status with running. There are lots of good Couch to 5K programs out there. It takes 6 to 8 weeks. I'm thinking about it. Anybody else want to get in?
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Don't forget that this Sunday is Father's Day. Don't necessarily have to go big. I mean, as a dad, I don't feel the need for us to go big, but, you know, make sure you do something, write him a note, get him a steak. I don't know. Talk to your dad about what works.

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0: A company in China has just unveiled a robot toilet that docks, and then you can call for it, and it'll drive over to your bed, and then you can use it, and then it takes care of itself. It's kind of fascinating. Now, of course, every lazy person in the world is like, yes, now all I have to do is lay in bed all day. That's not why they designed it. In fact, this company in China was pretty explicit, like, hey, this is not so you can be lazy. This is for people with a medical need. And it, honestly, like, this thing is pretty cool. Like, you got to give them credit. I get it. There's plenty of jokes. They write themselves. I'm not actually going to accept them right now. I'm good. I'm just saying, an AI toilet that drives over to you. Way to go, China.
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0: As human beings, one of the things we're best at is drawing lines and dividing people into groups. I'm Odiah on Spirit Radio. I think a lot of times the idea is we divide people up so that we can decide who we are better than. Come on. Listen, I'm guilty of this. I think we all are to a certain extent. But here's the thing you got to remember, that when we come to Jesus, we're all in an equal playing field. Every single one of us needs forgiven. Every single one of us needs grace. And I'm bringing this up because I want to make sure that you know that no matter what group you've been divided up into, no matter what somebody has said to you that's made you feel like a less than, in God's eyes, you are valuable, you are loved, you are welcome. He has grace and forgiveness and wants a relationship with you.
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Four King and Country just wrapped up shooting in Ireland their new movie. It's a musical set in the American Revolution. And mama.

0: Perfectly. Pumpkin spice is undeniably huge. I'm Obadiah on Spirit Radio, and here's something that'll really get you. We're about 6 weeks away from pumpkin spice showing up at Dunkin' Donuts, and then a little later Starbucks and everywhere else. They make so much money selling pumpkin spice things that they're really trying to come up with the pumpkin spice of the winter, the pumpkin spice of the spring. And now a push that I keep seeing from people saying that pickles are the pumpkin spice of summer. They're not, actually. They're not. Now, if I had to make a choice what it is, I don't know. Hot dog, but it's not pickles. No, I can't, right? We can't have pickle air fresheners and pickle trash bags and pickle every... Just, nope, just stop right there. No, pickles, no.
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0: on in Fresno. No, like not ready for that one. Let's see. There's a Freedom Run Saturday, July 4th, and a 4th of July Color Run. I think those are still too soon, but look at this. 1 month from today, basically, Saturday, July 18th, a Christmas in July 5K. Now we're getting somewhere. And then if I really want to stretch it out, there's, of course, like the Great Pumpkin Run is in September. There's a lot of options here. I like the sound of this Christmas in July run. I got to look into that.
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1: 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Only way I'm getting to the other side.

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2: That's Brant Hansen, and he's our guest today on Focus on the Family with Jim Daly, helping us better understand God's plan for men and how important biblical manhood is for families and society. Stay with us for a conversation that'll both challenge and inspire you. I'm John Fuller.
5: John, I think it's fair to say a lot of guys today are kind of struggling with aimlessness. What's my goal? There's certainly a hyper-feminization of the culture. So what are we about, you know, as men? What do we do? I think it was Ted Cunningham, the pastor that's been on Focus, good friend, once said, the biggest challenge we face is picking our own parking spot, right? And I think the big reason, and I believe our guest today, Brant Hansen, would agree, that people, men particularly, are struggling is we're seeking pleasure instead of something bigger, a bigger picture, a bigger cause. Maybe you're feeling like that and you don't feel that you're pursuing significance. Today we're going to cover it. The great news is God has a plan and a purpose for your life that is so much bigger than picking your parking spot. Right. Believe me, your life can amount to so much more.
2: Mm-hmm. And Brant Hansen is heard on more than 200 Christian radio stations. He's won awards as National Personality of the Year. He's the author of a number of books. We've had him here before talking about some of the earlier titles. This particular book that'll make up the basis for our conversation today is called The Men We Need, God's Purpose for the Manly Man, the Avid Indoorsman, or Any Man Willing to Show Up. And Brant is married to Carolyn. They have two grown children, and he's already showed me pictures of his one grandchild.
5: That's so good. Brant, I got to ask you, welcome back, first of all.
6: Thank you.
5: And, you know, what is it like to be the National Personality of the Year?
6: Well, I'm glad it's phrased that way, because originally in my bio it was written, he's won multiple Personality of the Year awards. Personality of the Year.
5: You're probably not what you want.
6: No, we need to rephrase. So yeah.
5: You know, we are on a serious topic today, but I'm sure we'll weave some humor into this because it needs to have some humor. Speak to this idea of toxic masculinity. We hear it all the time. Yeah. How do you define it? I'm not sure if I know how to define it really.
6: Well, okay, so it's this domineering thing where a man dominates people.
5: So that's the toxic
6: part. I think
5: part.
6: That's basically it. But this is one reason I wanted to write the book, is because masculinity has been deconstructed so effectively and so much and so over and over. And some of that's very helpful to deconstruct. Okay, we shouldn't be this or that. Okay, but what's the construction? Because it's easy to actually deconstruct things. We can do that very easily. I learned that just like building a Lego tower, like to build the tower to the ceiling for the kids, like it takes a while, and then they can slap it down in 1 second and laugh. And it's like, yep, yeah, the easy part is taking something down. But does anyone have a construction? Because guys actually need a vision for how to live.
5: That is so good. My thing was the marble thing. You know, you make the marble go yeah, around all this right. stuff and drop, and the right. kids would come in, they'd run right through it after we built it. It's like, what are you doing?
6: Same thing with like setting up dominoes or whatever. But again, it could be, I appreciate saying this is not the way to lead a family. Like if you're dominating, you are operating by fear, or you're, there's plenty of toxic stuff in our culture. There's no doubt about it. But and, what is the big picture yeah, is what we're trying to get at.
5: Yeah, and I appreciate the fact that, you know, it's easy to tear something down. It seems politically one side wants to tear things down, the other side wants to maintain and hopefully make things better. That's a generalization. I get it. But that it is easy. Dr. Dobson used to talk about us being in the current of a river. And it just keeps pulling culture downstream. And if you stand against it, you're going to get a lot of pressure, right? And I think that's what the tearing down, another way of saying that.
6: Yeah, I think that's right. And I think it's also really important, too, because we immediately try to fill in the blank then. Unfortunately, I think, this is coming from my point of view, we fill it in with the trappings of masculinity, not really getting at the heart of it. So I wrote this book. I'm not the typical man book writer. I have neurological problems. I can't hunt or, you know, I don't fish. I can't fix stuff. My wife has a honey don't list.
5: honey don't. just I've got the same list.
6: Yeah, exactly. Please don't try this. But there's a lot of things. I'm not good at that stuff. So yeah. if we're told you got to be climbing mountains or you got to be hunting elk, you got like all that stuff is fine. There's nothing wrong with that. But is that actually the heart? Of what God wants us to be. So I'm taking a shot at saying this is what it is.
5: Well, let's go there. What is God calling us to be, and what's the role for men in society?
6: I think it is what he gave Adam to do, which is be a keeper of the garden. I think that's it. And he specifically told Adam that this is his job. And when Adam failed to do it, Adam was passive. And he failed to protect Eve. He failed to protect the garden. And I think a man at his best... This is what I'm trying to tell younger guys, guys in general. Like, you are at your best when you are someone who creates a space around you where people are secure, where the vulnerable get to thrive, where, just like in a garden, there are species in a garden that they couldn't survive out in the wilderness, but in a garden, they, when it's well kept, they get to thrive and bloom. And I think that's my role. That's who I am when I'm at my best. And women, when they hear me elucidate this, they want to stand and applaud.
5: Yeah. Let's capture some of what you're saying there, because you use that analogy of the garden from the Garden of Eden. Describe what you're saying there in greater detail. So Adam and Eve are created. They're in the garden. Everything's going well. They're walking with the Lord in the cool of the afternoon. Mm-hmm. Sounds pretty good.
6: Yeah. And then I always thought that Adam was way far away, like naming animals or something, when Eve was tempted. But if you read the actual scripture, it's apparent that he's right there. He's with her, and he's doing nothing. And this is a thing, when I talk to family counselors, and it happens a lot in Christian families too, but there's the toxic domineering male idea, but there's also a toxic passivity that can happen too,
5: yeah.
6: where you start to check out. I think that's where Adam is. But when they both blow it, they both sin, when God comes into the garden, he says, Adam, where are you? And I think it's because I made you to be the protector of this place. I made you to be the one that would be the keeper of this garden, and you failed to do it. So that is a failure that I have to avoid myself all the time. And it's a task that anybody can do. You don't have to be great outdoorsman to do this. You could be an accounting professor. You could be a plumber. You could be anything. But once you understand that this is my role, people respond to that.
5: No, and it's interesting, and going back to the comment you made about women who applaud you when you speak about this topic, it's an insight into what they're actually looking for.
6: Yes, totally. So the thing that tipped me off to this, and I talk about this at the beginning of the book because I want to get guys' attention, but the best-selling poster of all time I found in college, it was in every girl's room in college. And it was at the University of Illinois. This is the late 80s. But it's still the best-selling poster ever, and it's a guy. And I asked the lady, like, what is the deal with this guy? Why is he so attractive? It's a picture of a guy. He's profiled, and I know he's a good-looking guy, but they're like, it's not the guy. It's the fact that he's holding this baby, and it's the way the baby's looking at him. So it's just a guy holding a baby. It's the best-selling poster, and the baby's look, he's looking up at this guy, and the baby, you could tell, is vulnerable, is looking to him for protection. And that captured these every girl's heart. That it indicates something to me. And the fact that every time when you ask women, like, what's the most attractive occupation? They never say radio host, unfortunately. They say firefighter. And so I joke about that in the book. I'm like, it's guys.
5: We're out, John.
7: Yeah.
6: Well, it's, I mean, me too. But it's like, but what is really attractive about it? I joke in the book, it's not the reflective pants, because I tried that. It doesn't work.
5: That was also an 80s thing.
6: Right. It was. I tried to move past that. But it's like when women respond this way, they find it highly attractive when men create secure spaces around them. And if guys did this role of keeper of the garden, there wouldn't have been a need for a Me Too movement.
5: Yeah, interesting.
6: Yeah.
5: Let's move to another area, I think. What is the most terrifying thing that can happen to a man in his lifetime?
6: I think it's looking back and saying, I never became who I was supposed to be.
5: Wow. Okay, that hits me with a sledgehammer.
6: Well, but that's because it's resonant for all of us, too. Yeah. But again, if I'm never given the picture of what is masculinity, if I'm never given the box top for the puzzle where I can see what I'm supposed to be doing, I wind up with all these pieces of, okay, big truck, I guess, good with axe throwing, or whatever it is. Those things are fine, but they're not the heart of this. And what's wild, too, about the woman's instinctual respect for a man like this, she's attracted originally maybe to your muscles, because it looks like you'll be somebody who's a protector and somebody who can provide security. But if you don't provide security, if you are all about your body, you just bodybuilding, or you just flirt with women, or what, she'll resent your muscles. What she's attracted to is security. So you can be a guy that's not, you don't look like you belong on a fitness magazine cover. Doesn't matter. She will find you very attractive if you're fulfilling this role of keeper of the garden. I just find that so interesting. And I tell guys, I don't want you to do this role just because women think it's attractive, but that should point you some direction about what we're actually for and what we are when we're at our best.
5: Yeah.
6: And you can use whatever talents you have to do that.
5: Well, I think, some people are going, I can't be reduced to that simple a term. But generally, you're just saying God put a hole in women's heart for this kind of connection, and for men to step up to that kind of behavior and that kind of attraction.
6: And I'm saying that women are brilliant, and they intuitively know what we are for when we're at our best.
5: Huh.
6: And so when we abandon that, when we don't know what we're for, they will resent that, and they should.
5: Yeah, so interesting.
6: That's what I'm saying.
5: Explain how a life of commitment is different from a life of insulating from personal connection.
6: It will make you grow up. It will provide poetry in life. There is no poetry in life without commitment. And I'm trying to tell guys this too, because we all want to be free agents, especially in a very consumer successful society. But if you don't bind yourself to causes or things that are important, if you don't make that decision like one woman forever, you will not be able to experience some of this freedom, some of this, the joy, the things that could happen later on. You will wind up with yourself. So I'm trying to tell guys that too. Like, the only poetry in life will come from actually binding yourself to the right causes and people and to God.
7: Yeah, so you're not saying it has to be in the context of marriage.
6: No.
7: That's a great commitment, but not just marriage.
6: Doesn't have to be. In community, and obviously, like, through your commitment to the Lord, I think is where all of this profundity is going to come from.
7: Yeah.
6: But when you are in community, and marriage is a hyper intense example of community, when you are, it will make you grow up. A real woman will call you out to actually do things that you don't want to do, like go to CVS at 2 a.m. to go grab something, like, because she doesn't feel well. Well, a fake woman, a pixelated woman on a screen, will never ask you to do that.
7: Yeah.
6: So you will remain a boy.
7: Yeah.
6: But if you can't explain to guys like why this is better, they can't. It's hard for them to put away the childish stuff. Once they have a bigger vision, you can start to go, hey, yeah, I don't want to do this anymore.
7: Mm-hmm. Yeah, yeah. My oldest son, as a single, plugged into a church and had a commitment to the people there. He got a call at 2 a.m. from somebody that was in that group and in trouble. And so that's kind of a parallel for a single person. Again, I think I'm with you. Marriage is huge in that way, in that the way it shapes us.
6: Yes.
7: But it's not the only way.
6: No, it's not. And it's just a very focused, white hot, you know, intensity.
7: Deep dive, yeah.
6: Furnace to change and be molded.
7: Yeah. Mm. This is Focus on the Family with Jim Daly. And today we're talking to Brant Hansen about his book, The Men We Need: God's Purpose for the Manly Man, the Avid Indoorsman, or Any Man Willing to Show Up. Get your copy when you call us. 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
5: Brant, you came up with 6 decisions men can make that will set them apart in the ways that we're talking about. List those for us, and then we'll spend a little time diving into each one.
6: Yeah, the first one is about forsaking the fake and relishing the real, which is a huge issue.
5: And what are you aiming at with that statement?
6: There are fake ways to live available to us, and have been, especially with video games, especially with pornography, especially like
5: screen stuff.
6: But it's also like it gives you a dopamine hit, but it's not real life. So it's fake, obviously, but it will make you depressed, because the reason we feel meaninglessness is because we do meaningless things. I'm convinced of it. I know this from personal experience.
5: What? Let me ask you this. I mean, guys that struggle with that, this idea of that short-term gain versus a long-term commitment to Christ, to your spouse, to your family, etc. It does require decision-making.
6: You're
5: at a fork, and you got to say, this is more important than that. But so many guys, you look at some of the data, it's horrific. Like 68% of Christian men view pornography. I find that data point shocking, frankly.
6: But no one's ever had this before. No culture, no humans in history have ever had this available like this before. And so what I want to say in this book too, to guys, is I am sorry. It wasn't supposed to be this hard. It was not supposed to be this difficult in life. Guys, you would live in a village. People knew you. They're in and out of your house. You're all building the wall together. You've all got a purpose. You all are defending the area. You're working in an agrarian culture. You're growing things. Like, people know you. You don't have downtime. You don't have isolation. You don't have all this mass loneliness. But I say that because we can feel guilty about the stuff we get caught up in. But I also want to go... especially the younger guys, like, it hasn't always been this difficult, and I'm sorry, but there is a better way to live, and it's going to be from you actually making decisions, not in the moment necessarily. It's going to be making decisions about how you structure your life so that you're around people more and you're busier.
5: Well, and I guess that's the real question right there, is that people, you have to perceive there's a greater benefit in choosing this over that.
6: Right.
5: And
6: just like any addiction, and people will tell you, I can't say no to this unless I'm saying yes to this other thing that I love more. So how do you do that if you don't know what your purpose is, if you don't have a bigger purpose in life to be driven by? So what I'm saying is, this is all part of this. When I'm trying to paint a picture for a guy to say, look, you're here to be this keeper of the garden with whatever you have, whatever sphere of influence you have, whatever skills you have. They may be like me. I'm verbal. I write things. But I use my platform to try to protect people.
5: Yeah, that's a good point, and a good talking point to have with your young men today. I hope people are catching that. Yeah. Let's move to the second decision. It is to protect the vulnerable. You had an amazing experience holding a little baby in Afghanistan, I think it was.
6: Well, yeah, that's the first time I went to a CURE hospital, and CURE is they're all about Jesus, like healing and then telling the families and the kids about Jesus. The first time I went, they had me do kangaroo duty, it's called, and I had no idea what that was. And they sent me to the neonatal intensive care unit, and I had to unbutton the top part of my shirt, and they handed me a 1-pound child to hold against my skin underneath my chin. And I realized as I was rocking her for a couple, everybody left. I had a couple hours with this unnamed human, because they didn't think she was going to live, so what's the point of naming her? I just thought, she's an Afghan woman. She's sick. She has no money, no identity, no nothing, and I know God loves her. And I thought, I want to be like that. Like, if God is a defender of the vulnerable, if he's a champion of widows, he's a defender of orphans, then that's what a godly man is too, right?
5: Should be.
6: Should be. So I was just thinking, but I'm not jacked. I'm not a big athlete. I'm not a special forces guy. I'm not, those things are all great. I'm not a hunter. I play the accordion, as a matter of fact. So that should put everything in perspective. I'm not that guy, but what can I do? And it turns out anybody who wants to show up, you can become a defender of the vulnerable in your own way, in your own sphere. But that really ignited something for me. So I've been working with these hospitals ever since. And so for a guy who's kind of, honestly, I'm a nerd, but I get to be a part of defending these kids with disabilities all around the world in the name of Jesus. And that's a pretty sweet thing.
5: Absolutely. Mm. You had another overseas trip where you had a different experience helping a needy woman. What was that about?
6: I failed. I wrote about it in the book, but it was we were in Senegal in Africa, and this woman was chasing us, trying to sell us some peanuts, I believe, in a bag on the street. And she was wearing this very long, vividly blue-purple dress. And we drove away because we're like, we're not hungry. That's the gist of the story. But I was haunted looking out the back of the van. It's so dusty, and it's maybe 100 degrees, and seeing her desperately chasing after the van. And then thinking, why didn't I do something? I have like $50 in my pocket. Like, and I realized that what we do matters. What we don't do, what we do. And sometimes you just have these memories and things that it's kind of a kick to the gut. You're like, why did I do that? I think a lot of people can relate to that. But I want to go from there and go, okay, so if what I do matters, I need to show up and not just walk away. Hmm. That's all.
5: No, I mean, everybody, I think, can relate to an experience like that where you missed it.
6: Yeah, exactly.
5: But you want to come back and remember to do it next time.
6: Yeah, and I think God's merciful. I know he's good, so he can take some of that stuff and make something beautiful out of it in the end.
7: Mm. I think I respond to those moments with logic, not heart. And I can kind of justify why, as you did, I'm not hungry, so I'll move on. And right. It takes the Holy Spirit a little bit of time to really get to my heart.
6: Yeah, me too. And I want to be ready when those opportunities manifest themselves, because when you redefine yourself as, I'm not a consumer of peanuts, that's not the point.
5: The peanuts aren't
6: the point. The point is, how do I bless people?
5: Yeah.
6: And how do I protect what's probably a desperate mom who's trying to sell something so she can have something to take home to her kids? Yeah. Like... So anyway, I just want to be ready.
5: You know, Brant, one of the things, there's so much to do, right? There's so much we have to be. And as you pointed out so well today, so many young men in particular, but older guys too, that have just wandered in this culture of, again, decreasing masculinity, attack on masculinity, that people don't even know what to do. I've been on plenty of airplanes where a woman's struggling to get her suitcase up and some guy popped up, and sometimes it goes well, like she says, thank you so much, or other times like, I don't need your help.
6: Yeah.
5: You know, and it's like this total, you just don't know what you're going to get.
6: That's right.
5: And I think in that context, pressing ahead and being that godly man is just the right thing to do, no matter what everybody else says around you, right?
6: I think so,
5: too. And the right person is going to be drawn to that. For the single guy, that's great. I think a very engaged single woman might say, wow, he's the kind of guy I'd like to find. The question is, in this culture today, with all the things we've talked about with screen time and kind of an imposed separation, young men sitting in their rooms doing things they probably should not be doing, how does a woman, a young woman, find this kind of guy? Where is she going to find this guy that's out there looking out for the vulnerable, somebody who knows what their mission is?
6: Well, I have a horribly self-serving idea, but that's voice this book on them, or at least the first chapter, or at least tell them about the first chapter. Because again, when a guy realizes that this is actually what he's supposed to be, and that women find it attractive, and it actually makes his heart beat faster because at a deep level it resonates with him.
5: Yeah.
6: You're going to be able to call that out of a man as well. My wife shapes me when she says, wow, when you did that, it was really attractive.
5: Well, that's an interesting concept. Either be shaped now, or if you get married, she'll shape you then, and it'll be a little more difficult.
6: Well, if you put this in, if as a parent or as a wife or as a potential wife, like you're putting this picture in front of him, like I see things in you, and you're complimenting those things that you do find attractive when he does the right thing. That's a great way to shape him. It's not nagging.
5: Right.
6: It's positive.
5: Right. But, I mean, it's what we all say. Our wives make us better people.
6: Yeah.
5: I mean, I totally believe that. It's true in my life with Jean. So she makes me a much better person.
6: Recently, there's some kind of brouhaha going out in the street in front of our house about 11 o'clock. And I don't know if it's a bunch of teenagers or college age. I don't know what was going on. But it was like they're wrestling or fighting. And they're a big group of kids. Not normal. And we were upstairs in bed. And I'm like, don't worry about it. They're just goofing around. My wife's looking out the window, and she's worried about it. And I'm like, well, just turn the noisemaker up, you know, whatever. And so she was bothered. She actually went downstairs.
5: Oh, no.
6: And now
5: that's
6: I'm lying.
5: The worst
6: about, exactly. That's exactly right. So I'm lying. I'm prone, inert.
7: Adam, totally passive.
6: Right, doing nothing. So I'm like, I can't do this. I can't. I just wrote a book about this. Like, I can't do it. Now, like, what am I supposed to do? Well, I just went downstairs. I put my, you know, got dressed, went out the door to go confront whatever. And as I'm going out there, they all dispersed. And I don't even think it was because of me. I think they probably already were dispersing. So I just turned around and came back in the house. And my wife said, that was really attractive. And I said, I didn't even do anything. I just walked out the door. She's like, yeah, but you were willing to.
5: That sounds like fun.
6: Yes. Well, just the willingness. It spoke to my wife that she is reassured that if needed, I'm going to be the keeper of this card. I'm not going to be passive about it. Yeah. And that's so, when I've talked about this around women or been interviewed on shows where a woman's part of the interviewing, they are like, this is exactly correct.
5: Yeah,
6: of course. What we want from men.
5: It's attractive, like you've said. This has been really good. It's just a start. We got more of those six decisions. We've covered two. We'll come back next time and do the additional four. But what a great book to get. I'm thinking about reading this with Trent and Troy, just to make sure that base is covered. You know exactly what it means to be a man. And, you know, in so many ways, we use scripture rightfully to do that. We teach them. Almost two, three times a week, I'm shooting scripture to the boys saying, check this verse out. And, you know, it's just the basics. But to really go deep dive and talk about these six decisions, make sure your sons and you as a father are really grabbing hold of these things, because it does make your life much more rewarding and much more fulfilling. Get a copy, as we often do. 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
5: Hey, Brandt, again, thank you. 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
3: We got a call from a mom basically outing one of our kids.
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3: And man, you talk about embarrassing.
5: Yeah.
3: And you're starting thinking about your perception management, where and you're in ministry and all this kind of stuff, and you're feeling all that, and all you feel is anger, like, how could my kid do this to me? And it's like you gotta step back from that and go, we all do that.
5: Yeah.
3: So now how do I move through that chaos and connect them to a savior?
6: 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I'm Ann Wilson.
7: And I'm Dave Wilson, and you can find us at familylifetoday.com. This is Family Life Today. All right, we got the men's panel back in the studio. We got Brian and George and Duran, and talking about marriage, talking about being dads. I just spoke at a men's conference in New York. I said to these men, and I never said it quite like this before. I said, I don't think we have a toxic masculinity problem. We have a toxic passivity problem. Ooh, and they cheered.
8: That's a good way.
7: I got a reaction. I'm something connected with that. And again, I'm not saying toxic masculinity is not a thing. It's a thing.
8: It is a thing,
7: You power up and you control. That is ridiculous. But I think guys in the room resonated with, I am not as active in my family, my parenting, my marriage as I should be. Maybe I've even heard that in different ways from my wife. Mm-hmm. So answer this question. How do we step out? How do we, I always talk about four pillars of manhood. Mm-hmm. The R for real man is a real man rejects passivity. Yeah. Mm-hmm. And I try to say passivity's in there. It was in Adam's, and we can rip on Adam in the garden, and then we look in the mirror and go, that's I'm as bad as Adam.
8: Yeah.
7: So when we feel it in us, we have to reject it and push it down and act. What's that look like for you guys?
9: So I think for me, it's intentionality. And I think one of the ways I get passive is I got so many other things I could be doing right now. I'll just let that go and then I'll get to it when I can. Those things I've noticed in me that if I start doing that, they need my attention. And so I try to be intentional about those things.
7: Step into it.
9: Mm-hmm. Step into it.
3: Darren's really responsible. He says, I could be doing so many other things I could be doing right now. I think there's so many different things I could be watching right now.
9: Yeah, no, that's what I'd be doing.
3: I could be thinking about all the leisure things I could be doing. But I think it is intentionality. I think a lot of it is just systems too. It's like figuring out what are those regular habits that I just keep consistently in my life, like for me and Jen praying together.
7: Yeah.
3: It wasn't anything magical. It was one, just admitting, I don't really want to do this.
7: Yeah.
3: I'm not really excited about this. I'm not drawn to this, and being okay with that and just admitting it. But we had, we bought these two new chairs and we sat them together and we were having coffee in the morning. Jen put a list together and we just started praying through the list.
7: Wow.
3: Start out with maybe 5 minutes a day, and we don't hit every day, but it's like most days in a week, if we're in those chairs and we're having coffee together, one of us will say, all right, you ready to pray? And just that list and that system has helped us. So I think there's got to be something in place. Otherwise, I think my tendency is just to pull back.
7: Sure. Is there any sense that you need accountability?
3: Oh, yeah.
8: Oh, 100%.
7: Whether it's your wife or another guy or a group of guys. What's that look like in your life? Do you have that?
9: I have two guys in my life. I'm thinking about them right now that they do that. They know my life inside and out. They're those people that can say what needs to be said and I just got to swallow it. we started out meeting for coffee and all that. Now it's just really organic. It's a text message. It's a phone call. And for whatever reason, man, the Holy Spirit talks to them. They'll call me at the right time. Like, hey, what are you doing right now? Well, you just caught me and I'm sitting here. And they're like, why? You should be doing this. You said you're going to do this or checking in on my family. So it started out intentional. Now it became really organic that I expect a message from them at least 2 to 3 times a day.
4: Really?
9: Yeah.
4: Man, you must really need help, huh?
9: Oh, I do, man. I do. I'm telling you.
7: We all do. That's the truth. We really do.
5: The community aspect of living in the body is new to me because I've just been a loner. I've always just been like, I know immensely I need people. It wasn't a reality in my life. Mm. The past couple years, I have a circle of men who, not 2-3 times a day, but regularly we check in on each other. And it's something that I'm learning, not just mentally, but now it's a part of my walk to live in community.
4: Yeah.
5: And it is. It's been this like this huge benefit in my life where men can actually check me. I got some pastors that will check me, you know, and say, like you said, George, what are you doing?
9: Yeah.
5: And yeah, it's been transformational. It's been challenging because I still hate it. I don't like.
9: There are days I don't want it.
5: Yeah, man. But it's needed. And also living life with other married couples that want the same thing.
9: That's important
5: for their marriages and for their parenting.
9: That is so important.
7: Yeah, I know. I'm guessing you guys experience this when you like don't want to go to the gym and then you go. Mm-hmm. Usually. When you're walking out, not every time, but 9 out of 10 times for me, I'm walking out going, I'm glad I did it.
9: Yeah.
7: Oh, yeah. I didn't want to. I sort of walked in like, next thing you know, I get into it. It's an hour later and I'm walking out going, that's a good thing.
3: Yeah.
7: And that's why we need men in our lives. Cause a lot of times I wouldn't go to the gym by myself, but if there's a guy there, I'm going to do it.
9: Yeah.
7: You know, that type of thing. I mean, I think that passivity is a big deal.
3: I feel that way, especially about the conversations that I know I need to have with my kids that I just don't want to have.
5: Right.
3: Like I sat down with Gibson the other day, we were playing racquetball and there was something that just made me want to check him, how he's doing with his phone, what he's looking at, you know, the stuff. He's a 17-year-old boy.
9: Yeah.
3: I hadn't asked him in a while and I wanted to see where he's at. And it's like, I don't want to start that conversation.
9: Yeah.
3: Cause I'd rather just be, I feel like we're doing good. We played a good game. It was fun. Yeah. I'd rather be fun and harmonious than like intimate.
7: Yeah. Mm-hmm.
3: Especially with my kids.
5: Yep.
3: Cause I want them to like me.
9: Yeah.
3: At the end of the day.
5: And it's easier.
3: It is easier. Yeah. But I always feel better after.
7: Yeah.
3: And I think it's like what you're saying about
7: You said the word, those conversations. I didn't have daughters, so I don't know if it's different with girls.
5: I don't have daughters either.
3: I got one.
7: But those conversations where you step into something that's a little tense, like the phone or whatever, those are intimate.
3: Yeah.
9: Yes.
7: And there's part of me that's like, I don't want that kind of intimacy. I'll just avoid it. And then we're good and we're smiling and the moment's gone.
3: Yeah.
7: And if I look back on regrets, it's like those moments when you feel the nudge of the Spirit. I think it's Spirit of God saying, step in here and you don't. We all know because we're old enough to know those are gone and they're gone forever.
5: Mm-hmm. I was just want to follow up on what you said about that relationship with the Holy Spirit. Because a lot of times I think with the accountability partners piece of it, we tend to prioritize that relationship as the only source of accountability. Wow. For me, this relationship that we have with the Holy Spirit, the conviction piece of the Spirit of God literally saying to me, do you love your wife? And me looking in the mirror, I've done this. Looking in the mirror, do I love my wife? Then do something. Mm. You know, like it's this conviction that the Holy Spirit just regularly does, routinely does. Yeah. So that's also part of what accountability looks like, I think.
3: Good.
5: Yeah. Not just let me call a friend or which is important, but I just don't want to minimize the Holy Spirit's work.
9: And I think it's mainly when you're not listening. The Holy Spirit's been told you a couple of times, like, okay.
5: Gotcha.
9: You gonna keep ignoring me? I got something for you.
5: Yeah, that's good. Uh-huh. Yeah.
7: All right, I want you to brag.
5: What? That's my specialty.
7: Yeah, go for it.
5: I'm here for
7: Give me one.
5: I'm the best.
7: Or maybe two. Things you've done right. Mm. Let's start with parenting. As a dad, I did this one right. I'm doing it right.
5: I just started doing it right. So.
3: Yesterday?
5: Right. Yeah, again, back to what we were talking about earlier, the vulnerability piece, like confessing my sins to my children. Mm. You know, often we read that passage in James, confess your sins one to another. We don't think about the kids. Mm. You said real men, like real men confess their sins.
7: And you know what it says?
5: Yeah.
7: in James 5, what you just quoted. Yes. Confess your sins to one another so that
5: we pray for another and be healed.
7: Yeah. I mean, it's like you confess your sins to God for forgiveness and you've received it. Exactly. But the healing part, isn't that interesting that it says it's a human being?
3: Yeah.
5: Yep.
7: You don't hide that. And you're saying doing it with your kids.
5: Doing it with your kids, which is a foreign concept to me, right? Maybe to most believers. You know, we think of confessing to other adult men that are in the same.
7: Hey, I want to hear from you guys on this one. But before we go there, I want to ask this from all three of you guys. Hey, and Bruce, we got the young dad.
3: Yeah, we got him. He's got plenty of time.
7: You can jump in on this too.
3: He can confess a lot of sins.
7: I want to know this. Is there a limit to the confession? Is there a line you shouldn't go over? I remember when our youngest was in the house and the other two were off to college. So his name's Cody. He's sitting there as like a junior in high school. Nobody's at the table. So, and me and Cody. And he looks at us like the first week and goes, so did you guys ever have sex before marriage?
9: Oh, I'd answer that in a heartbeat.
5: I would.
7: You know, and I'm like, here it is. Mm-hmm. And I mean, we looked at Ann like, I looked at her like, how honest should we be? You know, I don't want him to go, oh, look where you are now. Uh-huh. So no big deal. Or, you know, do I lie? So it was like, you know, how?
5: Those are your options. So I'm
7: out. That's what you do, Dave. I don't leave his hand. I said, I got to go to the bathroom.
3: Right. And why don't you answer?
7: No, we were honest. We were honest.
3: That's
7: and,
3: good.
7: And that aspect of our life was before we're followers of Christ.
5: Wow.
7: And after we became followers of Christ, it really became an issue like, this has got to stop. And it did. And I wasn't even dating Ann at that time.
5: Yeah.
7: But we started dating as we're believers. So I told him the full thing. Mm-hmm. But there was a catch in my spirit. Yes. I've had other mentors say, nah, you don't need to go there. Just keep some of that. You don't share everything. Yeah. So that's why I asked. There's some of us, you have brothers you can ask and the Holy Spirit. But you got to decide how honest you're going to be.
5: Yeah.
7: All right, go back. What did I say? Oh, brag. What's something you've done right?
3: We're going back to bragging now. Yeah, yeah. Okay. Yeah. I thought we were still on how much do I confess.
7: Oh, you want to go there?
3: I can go anywhere you want.
7: Go there. I want to hear what you guys think about that.
3: I definitely think, I think the more that you can leave with vulnerability, I don't think you have to always give all the details, but I think, I know I encourage a lot of dads, especially with pornography, when they start talking to their kids about it, like, you've got to lead with your story. Because otherwise, they'll own their own shame. And so it's like, how do I bring the shame into the light and realize that I'm not beholden, but there is no condemnation for those of us who are in Christ Jesus.
7: Romans
3: and so
7: 8.
3: I can share my story, whatever that shame might be. Yeah. And obviously at age appropriate times, but there's times where they need to hear it.
7: Yeah.
3: They need to go. So I think being real with, especially when you mess up with your wife or when you take her for granted or when you're having a yelling match, I mean, to be able to apologize in that moment and come back and say, I blew it. I blew it.
9: Uh-huh. Mm-hmm. So I have the same answer for both those questions. I am extremely open with my kids. So they know this. There are certain questions they won't ask me because they don't want the answer to. And I'm okay with that because I told them. And if they are too young to hear it, I'll tell them. I said, you're too young to hear it right now, but I will let you know one day. And I think that leads to the one thing that I think I've done really well. That's something I've never had modeled, but I really wanted modeled in my own life. Is that

0: say sorry to you.
1: Right. You don't pay
0: you should
1: no
0: be listening to me. But no, yeah. But so if I feel like I've done them wrong, I will immediately apologize.
2: How about and I got one.
0: That hurts.
3: I'll go.
2: We hear enough about you, Dave.
3: No, I wasn't going to tell mine.
2: That's right. You're ready to brag again. I get it.
3: I like bragging.
2: Yeah. No, I was going to brag on my wife for a second. I think that we've done mundane well. Mm. And so much of life is just mundane. Yeah. You know, it's like most of, like, I was about to say, oh, we've done vacations well. And it's like that. But I think the reality of just having dinner around the table 5 nights a week.
0: I'm learning that right there. My wife loves that. And yes. I'm an extremely spontaneous person. Like, I'll wake up in the morning, like, okay, let's go on a trip. Mm-hmm. She'll have fun with that, but she does not enjoy that. What brings her comfort and peace is the mundane.
2: Yeah.
3: And you so guys I'm do learning five to do nights well. A week?
2: When our kids weren't like off doing like a ton of like activity, like athletics and stuff like that. But in general, I would say 4 nights a week. Mm-hmm. I'd say pretty confidently 4 nights a week we're having dinner together.
4: That's fine. Yep. That's good.
3: Way to go.
4: Yeah, way to
2: and
4: go.
2: I think that's not everybody, but is there anything that's in your life that's like that consistent? Mm-hmm. And those dinners aren't, you know, magical. I mean, we're still washing dishes. That's the other thing I'd say is just, are you washing dishes? Yep. Are you doing chores together? Like so much of life is mundane. Yes. So if you can do the mundane well.
4: That's good.
2: And I think your kids get into this. Now we have my daughter who's calling and she's telling Jen, she's like, I'm going to surprise Connor now. They're newlyweds. So everything's a surprise. Like, yeah. I'm going to surprise him tonight by, you know, showing a new candle and, you know, whatever. So I don't want to hear all that right now, but she's like, yeah, I'm going to surprise him with his meal tonight. And so you just go, that's life.
0: Yeah.
2: It's around this table.
3: There was a study. I don't know if you ever saw it years ago, University of Michigan study that said, what are the commonalities in families that raise adult kids that turn out very, very healthy. Mm. You know what it was? Their conclusion was one thing. 4 nights a week at the dinner table.
2: There we go.
0: Well, good. Man, I'm going to add that to my list. I'm doing something else. Well. Okay. We can go with that.
2: I wish I could say I read the study. I just listened to my wife.
3: That's fascinating. Right. You think about it. It's a fascinating answer. You're like, wait, I thought it would be they taught this. They did that. No, they sat around a table. They looked in each other's eyes and they did. And I'll tell you what, this world we're living in, most families don't.
4: Yeah. Right.
3: Sports, different activities, which are all important. I remember when our three boys were playing high school football, Ann said, okay, you're not home at 6 o'clock. We're waiting until 8 p.m. and we're having dinner together as a family. Really?
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3: 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And that's one word, strong families.
5: Because strong families don't happen by accident. And I think you know that. But sometimes all it takes is one intentional step to help couples reconnect again.
3: So let us help you take that step. All right, Bruce, we're throwing it into the sound
6: control room.
3: Control room. Yeah, we're throwing it into the control room. That's what do you got?
4: He's good at control.
6: Yeah, man, I'm just thinking about the confession and the bragging. And what Brian said reminded me that it's kind of, you can get both. When we confess to our kids, we have no need to fear, oh no, this sin I'm about to confess is too big.
4: You know
6: what I mean? Like you're saying, we don't need to go into all the details, but there is no sin too big because you get to brag on Jesus. It's like, yeah, kids, look how bad this sin was, you know, whatever it was. There is no need to fear because you can brag on Jesus and say, yeah, that sin was bad, but look at the Savior we've got. Shame is gone. Sin is gone. You know, we confessed that and we're free.
2: Yeah.
6: And what a model that is to our kids. You know, who should bring a charge against God's elect? Nobody. So we can say that freely. Pretty awesome. My oldest is 10, so far the questions haven't been too hard. So I can say that easily, but check back in another 6 years. That's
2: good. Well, you've got at your age group, Bruce, you know, all 10 and younger. So what's been brag on

0: something that, you guys, any habits that you guys have that you...
1: They do so many things.
0: I know
1: things,
0: they
1: right?
0: do. I know they do great stuff.
2: Come well, on. Mostly my wife. I mean, she's amazing.
1: Brag on her and we'll know
2: she
1: it's you.
2: She homeschools, so, you know, I'm getting ready in the morning and I'm overhearing, you know, they're going through the New City Catechism, why did God create us and all this stuff, and the girls are sitting there singing, you know. It's incredible to see their mom just bringing them up. And Proverbs 31 talks about, you know, her husband, you know, this virtuous woman, her husband trusts in her.
0: Yeah.
2: And man, what a beautiful thing to see her raising them up in the faith.
3: I realized during the COVID time that I cannot homeschool my kids. It is something I wanted to do. And then
1: did
3: I almost
1: try?
3: Killed them. Oh, I tried.
1: So what would you guys say to a guy like Bruce? And I'm talking Season of Life.
4: Okay.
1: They've got young kids. We all have older kids. You know, they want to do fathering well. They want to be the husband. If you had a 30 minutes with them at lunch, what would you say?
3: One of the biggest lessons that I wish I would have learned earlier is that achievement is not everything. Ooh. That was really, really hard for me to learn. As someone who is driven and who likes to accomplish things and knock things off of a list, achievement is not everything. Because once you achieve it, sometimes I feel empty. I'm like, man, I did all this work to get here. And
1: if achievement isn't everything, what is?
3: There we go. So I think it is learning about the journey and the process of bringing my family with me is what has actually helped me want to achieve more. But this time it's different. It's not me achieving for the sake of achievement. It's I want my family along with me. I want my kids to see the things that I'm doing. Why? Because I want them to know that you can do these things. I want to do these things with my wife. Why? So that when she looks back, she's like, man, you know what? We did these things together. Mm-hmm. We did the same thing with school. My first degree is like, man, we did this together. Yeah, we sure did do this together. I couldn't do it without you. Raising the kids, we do those things together. And it brings this cohesiveness to our family that they're like, man, if my dad can do these things, because they know where I come from. They know my history. And they're like, man, dad. And their favorite thing is to make fun of me. They love it. They're like, dad, I was never as bad as you. And I said, you're right. And don't try it. Don't try it. But achievement by itself is not it's not the
1: everything.
3: End goal. It's not everything. Cause you can get there and still be lonely.
1: Yeah.
3: And the thing is just bringing my family with me. And that's changed the whole game for me. It's fun now.
1: George, what about you? What would you say to a young dad?
4: There's a lot of pressure to get this thing done right. Right. Parenting. Mm. Just trust God with your kids. So yeah, be intentional about teaching your children. You're going to fail from time to time. Don't be so hard on yourself. Yeah. And learn from other good dads, you know.
3: Failure's baked in.
4: Not me,
3: for
4: Bruce.
3: Sure.
4: Yeah, failure's baked in.
3: Failure's baked
4: sure.
3: in. You're going to fail.
4: Yeah.
3: Get ready for that. It's okay.
4: It's okay. Not to minimize sin, right?
3: Oh, for sure.
4: Because that's not okay. But the kids need to know.
1: Yeah.
4: Deal aggressively with your sin.
3: Yeah.
4: Confession is a part of that.
1: Yeah.
4: But also, like, just get up, right? Righteous man falls seven times, but gets back up. And yeah, just keep running this race, right?
0: Yeah.
4: It's a daily grind, and we have a hope. And I think that's like the beautiful gospel demonstration. Like, I demonstrate the gospel to my kids now when before they thought I was perfect.
0: Yeah.
1: Brian, you got one?
0: I think we're all hitting it in the same sense. Like, there is no perfect parent. You think about who is the most perfect father in all of eternity.
1: Yeah.
0: Is Father God. And look how his kids turned out. And I think for me, I would probably say, you know, we already said a lot of good stuff about being intentional and confessing and really getting a few good habits. But I think some for me is just the perspective of, my goal isn't just for my kids to make my life easier.
4: Yeah.
0: You know, that my life will be better. And there is some great wisdom to, you know, the proverb talks about when you discipline your children, it will give their parents rest.
1: Yeah.
0: There is a lot of truth to that. And you want to be a good disciplined parent, but recognizing that they are working out their own sin.
1: Mm-hmm.
0: Man. And so to not be surprised when they break your heart.
1: Yeah. Mm-hmm.
0: Because they will break your heart and they will break it in ways.
1: Mm.
0: That allow you to connect with the heart of the Father.
4: Yeah.
0: Because you think, how often does God feel this? If he truly loves us the way he says he does, and that he's a personal God.
4: Yeah.
0: How many times have I been wayward today in my thoughts?
1: Yeah.
0: So you multiply that by billions.
1: Yeah.
0: And for God to be broken.
4: Yeah.
0: I would just say it's like, it's going to happen.
1: Yeah.
0: Feel the brokenness in your own heart. Feel the hurt, feel the pain, and then go, okay, then how do we move forward and go, how do I love them in such a way that God loves me?
1: So something happened in you when you said that.
0: Mm-hmm. You just replay. You pray the conversations where my daughter in college just working on her own sinful nature.
1: Yeah.
0: And you get shocked.
3: Man.
0: And you go, that's not how we raised you.
1: Yeah.
0: And that's not how you've presented yourself to us. Yeah, and then you find out the real story. Mm-hmm. My son in high school and catching him with weed again.
4: Mm. Yeah.
0: And how do you deal with in that moment? How do you bring him back to God? The goal isn't to make my life better in this moment or to be embarrassed because of how he, you know, we got a call from a mom basically outing one of our kids.
4: Wow.
0: And man, you talk about embarrassing.
1: Yeah.
0: And you're starting thinking about your perception management where, and you're in ministry and all this kind of stuff and you're feeling all that. And all you feel is anger. Like, how could my kid do this to me? And it's like, you got to step back from that and go, we all do that.
1: Yeah.
0: So now how do I draw them back to God in this moment? Still give them discipline. They got to have consequences, right?
1: Yep.
0: But my goal isn't to make my life better now and more orderly from what the chaos that they just brought in. My goal now is to move through that chaos and connect them to a savior.
4: Yeah.
0: And leave that impression.

0: All right, another great day with these three guys. Man, I think this is some stuff that literally can change your legacy. And we're going to be back tomorrow. We're going to do one more day with these guys. But if we can help you, just go to familylife.com/parentinghelp. And we will give you resources that will help you be the dad and mom you want to be.
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1: Good morning. I'm Tara here at Spirit Radio. Chad is out, but he will be back tomorrow. Let's get the morning started off with some Francesca Battistelli. Here's Holy Spirit.

0: You're listening to Spirit Radio. I'm Tara, and we've heard it most of our lives. If you eat healthy and you exercise, you will live a longer life. Well, it turns out that that's true, but it goes hand in hand with being optimistic and finding gratitude. We know that we're supposed to find gratitude, especially as believers. We know that we should look for the little things to be thankful for each and every day. That's how you find contentment in life. That's where your greatest joy comes from and your hope in Christ. Turns out scientifically that is very much true. So if you find yourself always focusing on the negative, you're actually going to have physical health like repercussions that you wouldn't even put two and two together, but it's true. So if you're struggling and having a hard time finding the brighter side of things, just spend some time focusing on what you can be grateful for. Even if it's just trying every day to find three things in your life that bring you joy, that you are grateful for. It will help you to keep your heart focused on the Lord throughout your day, but I bet you will find that you also start to feel better.
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3: I've heard people say that we pray to connect with God. 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But when I'm with her, all I have to do is talk to her. I think we forget that God is always with us. 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He'll never forsake us. Instead of praying to connect with Him, maybe we should just pray from our connection with Him. 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

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I'm Tara. Today, a lot of different national holiday type days. All of them go together today. Today is National Splurge Day, International Sushi Day, and National Go Fishing Day. So you can splurge on sushi, or if you're ambitious, you can go fish and make your own sushi. Either way, if you're into sushi, I say, why not?

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1: I'm Tara here at Spirit Radio, and I've got some really exciting news. So, you know, Ryan Stevenson was coming in to Visalia on July 23rd at Legacy Church. It's going to be an amazing night, but it just got more amazing because I got to talk to Carly Ann Taylor, and we invited her to open for Ryan Stevenson on this July 23rd concert, and she said yes. So now not only is it going to be Ryan Stevenson at Legacy Church in Visalia, but Carly Ann Taylor is also going to be there. If you haven't grabbed your tickets, you're going to want to do that before this show sells out. I am so excited, and I cannot wait to see you there. Go to Spirit889.com and grab your ticket.

0: That was Jamie McDonald with Ain't No Way. You're listening to Spirit Radio. I'm Tara Chad. We'll be back tomorrow. So not every road leads to the same destination. Our culture likes the idea that all paths lead to God. That makes people feel more comfortable, that sincerity is what matters most. But Jesus made a very different claim. In John 14:6, he said, "I am the way and the truth and the life. No one comes to the Father except through me." That is this week's verse of the week. Jesus didn't present himself as one option among many. He declared himself to be the only way. The truth may not be popular, but it is filled with hope. We have that hope because God has made a way for you and me to come to him through his son.
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That was Jordan Feliz with Beloved. I'm Tara here at Spirit Radio, and it's something you need every day, and the amount can determine your overall health. Do you think you know what it is? It's sleep. How much sleep do you get a night? I am embarrassed to say that I get between 5 and 6 hours of sleep every night. My husband is a night owl, and we have been married for 26 years, but we've been together since we were teenagers, and our habits are to always go to bed at the same time. So inevitably, I fall asleep on the couch. I guess if you count how long I'm asleep on the couch, I probably get maybe almost 6 or 7 hours of sleep, but we go to bed together. But then I have to get up really early to come into work. Experts say the healthiest range is about 6.4 to 7.8 hours of sleep per night. Sleeping less than 6 hours or more than 8 was linked to faster aging and higher risk of conditions like depression, anxiety, obesity, diabetes, you name it. And I didn't realize that sleeping more than 8 hours could be just as detrimental as sleeping less than 6 hours. But what I do know is that my new goal is to get 6.5 hours of sleep, and that might actually change how I feel. How many hours of sleep do you get a night? Will you text me and let me know and tell me why? Like, what's the reason behind the amount of sleep you get? 877-530-5383.

0: That was Elevation Rhythm with Washed. I'm Tara here at Spirit Radio, and sometimes I watch my dog when I'm taking him for a walk, or we have our gardener or the pool guy come into the backyard, and I notice how everybody's his friend. He loves everybody. He doesn't care who they are, what kind of day they're having. The minute that they stop to pet him, he is just, his whole body wiggles. And I thought, you know, that must be what it feels like to just be perfectly secure in your position in the world, just knowing God. Because they say, unlike humans, animals know that they have a creator. They know they were created by God. There's no doubt or question for them. They don't have the same free will that we do. And I think about it, I wish that I could be more like that. How powerful just simple kindness and excitement to see people can be. Romans 12:18 says, if it is possible, as far as it depends on you, live at peace with everyone. Most people that we come across carry burdens that you can't see. And a smile, a kind word, or a warm welcome might be exactly what that person needs today. So our dogs might understand that instinctually, but I think it's something we can learn. So my goal this week is to just be a friendly face, be a point of kindness in the day of everybody I come in contact with, because I don't know what they're going through. And that might be just what they need to have that push to get through to the end of their day.
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I'm Tara here at Spirit Radio. 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

That was Josiah Queen with Demons. You're listening to Spirit Radio. I'm Tara, and I've got some really good news coming up in 7 minutes. It is time for the Kids. It's Thursday, which means it's Joke of the Week. I'd also like to invite you, if you're a kid or an adult, you know, with a childlike spirit, and you have a joke you'd like to hear us share on the air, you can text us at 877-530-5388. Tell us your joke, and you might just hear it on the air. But stay tuned, because we've got our Joke of the Week coming up in 7 minutes.

0: That was Zach Williams with Wait For Me. I'm Tara here at Spirit Radio, and it's time. It's for the kids. It's Thursday, which means it's joke of the week. All right, kids, are you ready for this week's joke? This one is a very serious joke. All right. Why do mushrooms get invited to all the parties? Because they are such fun guys. Get it? Because mushrooms are fungi, and then they are fun guys. I probably think this is funnier than you do, but I really hope you share this joke with somebody today and that you have a fantastic Thursday.
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1: That was Crowder with Somebody Prayed. You're listening to Spirit Radio. I'm Tara. Chad will be back tomorrow. All right. So it is the season of road trips. It's summer and a lot of you are going to be hitting the road. And so I thought it would be fun to play. Well, it's not really a game, to play a little question and answer. If you had to listen to the same artist on a 10-hour road trip the entire time, you couldn't change the artist. You could listen to all the songs in their catalog of work, but you could not change the artist. Who would your artist be? Text me and let me know. 877-530-5388. Who could you listen to for 10 hours straight?

0: Gonna Be All Right by Matt Maher. I'm Tara here at Spirit Radio, and I've got our verse of the week. It's John 14, verse 6. Jesus said unto him, I am the way and the truth and the life. No one comes to the Father except through me.
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That was Bodhi with Whisper and the Wind. I'm Tara here at Spirit Radio. Chad will be back tomorrow. You know, one of the most powerful ways to love someone is to listen to them. I know that on a bad day, especially if I disagree with a point somebody's making, that I'm often not really listening to what they're saying because I'm waiting to talk, or I'm just looking for ways to prove myself right. But the thing is that we don't need to understand or agree with someone to listen. We don't need to judge or fix to listen. We just simply have to move beyond our own experiences and emotions and listen to what they're saying. James 1:19 says, "Know this, my beloved brothers, let every person be quick to hear, slow to speak, and slow to anger." That's pretty convicting. I guess I'm going to have to do a better job of not always trying to be right. Here's Jordan St. Cyr now with Rescue. Oh, wow.

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0: Shining God's light in Woodlake, this is Spirit Radio. Hope for the Valley.

Pat Barrett with I've Got a Fire. I'm Tara here on Spirit Radio. So we've all seen the Kool-Aid pickle trend, right? If you're on social media at all, you've seen where people are pouring Kool-Aid into jars of pickles and then eating these like vibrant red pickles. Well, I don't know. I've never ever tried those and probably not going to. I love pickles too much to try to make them sweet or taste like a fruit. But there's a new trend that I have seen that my kids just asked if we could try. They're called Kool-Aid pineapples. So they buy a jar of pineapple spears and then you put Hawaiian Punch. I would put Hawaiian Punch Kool-Aid because that's my favorite OG 80s Kool-Aid flavor in the pineapple spears. And you don't have to add sugar because the pineapple juice is already sweet. So it's just the powder. And so basically you're just flavoring. You're not the pineapple. I think that these would be really, really good. And so definitely on my way home today, going to grab a jar of pineapple spears and a package of Hawaiian Punch Kool-Aid. Is this a snack that you would try? Sometimes I see things on TikTok or Instagram and I'm like, what is happening in the world? Why are people doing this? But this is one I think I might actually enjoy. Here's Micah Tyler now with Perfectly.

0: This I Know.
1: That was Ryan Stevenson with This I Know. I'm Tara here at Spirit Radio. Don't forget that Ryan Stevenson is going to be here in concert July 23rd. You can grab your tickets at spirit889.com. So the other day I heard somebody say, you know, I just don't know if you can trust the Bible because it was written by men. And my immediate like gut response was to be like, well, hold on a second. And then I stopped and I was like, you know, I'm not going to inject myself in this conversation. I knew this person, but I wasn't in their conversation. And so what I did was I decided I wanted to go do some digging. And what I found was that 40 men wrote the Bible on three continents, three different languages, 1,500 years apart, but one story, one truth, one Savior. Every point in Scripture can be backed up by another point in Scripture. One person writing a book the size of the Bible with that much historical information probably couldn't connect those dots the same way. And that, to me, points to the fact that this was the written word inspired by God. It is not coincidence. It is the fingerprint of God on every page of Scripture.
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1: You're listening to Spirit Radio. I'm Tara, and we've heard it most of our lives. If you eat healthy and you exercise, you will live a longer life. Well, it turns out that that's true, but it goes hand in hand with being optimistic and finding gratitude. We know that we're supposed to find gratitude, especially as believers. We know that we should look for the little things to be thankful for each and every day. That's how you find contentment in life. That's where your greatest joy comes from and your hope in Christ. Turns out scientifically that is very much true. So if you find yourself always focusing on the negative, you're actually going to have physical health like repercussions that you wouldn't even put two and two together, but it's true. So if you're struggling and having a hard time finding the brighter side of things, just spend some time focusing on what you can be grateful for, even if it's just trying every day to find three things in your life that bring you joy, that you are grateful for. It will help you to keep your heart focused on the Lord throughout your day, but I bet you will find that you also start to feel better.

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0: That was We the Kingdom with Rescue Me. I'm Tara here at Spirit Radio, and I've got our verse of the week. It's John 14, verse 6. It says, Jesus said unto him, I am the way and the truth and the life. No one comes to the Father except through me.
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I'm Tara. 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Today is National Splurge Day, International Sushi Day, and National Go Fishing Day. 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
1: I'm Tara here at Spirit Radio, and I've got some really exciting news. So, you know, Ryan Stevenson was coming into Visalia on July 23rd at Legacy Church. It's going to be an amazing night, but it just got more amazing because I got to talk to Carly Ann Taylor, and we invited her to open for Ryan Stevenson on this July 23rd concert, and she said yes. So now not only is it going to be Ryan Stevenson at Legacy Church in Visalia, but Carly Ann Taylor is also going to be there. If you haven't grabbed your tickets, you're going to want to do that before this show sells out. I am so excited, and I cannot wait to see you there. Go to spirit889.com. 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

0: 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I'm Tara Chad. We'll be back tomorrow. So not every road leads to the same destination. Our culture likes the idea that all paths lead to God. That makes people feel more comfortable, that sincerity is what matters most. But Jesus made a very different claim. In John 14:6, he said, "I am the way and the truth and the life. No one comes to the Father except through me." That is this week's verse of the week. Jesus didn't present himself as one option among many. He declared himself to be the only way. The truth may not be popular, but it is filled with hope. We have that hope because God has made a way for you and me to come to him through his son.
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Happy Thursday, my friend, or should I say Throwback Thursday? You're listening to Spirit Radio. I'm Marina, and coming up, I've got Throwback Thursday songs, new snack news, and more, so stay tuned.

0: Are you ready to have a 90s summer? You're listening to Spirit Radio. I'm Marina. I saw this amazing video on my Instagram feed, and it was parents that were deciding to have 90s summers with their kids. And what it entails is buying all the 90s snacks and doing no electronics and just all these fun outdoor games. And they did it like one day a week, and they've been building up to like multiple days a week now. And I think that is such a fun idea. So are you into it? Are you going to do a 90s day? I want to. I'm going to try and pitch that at the next staff meeting.
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0: If a night of worship and community sounds really good to you, I know exactly where you need to be. 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

0: If there was one trend from the 90s you could bring back, what would it be? 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I'm Marina. And the whole like 90s summer theme seems to be a thing that's happening right now. And it made me think what I would want to bring back from the 90s. And as a movie geek, this is a little niche, but this is what I want to bring back. Okay. Only one movie trailer. That's it. One movie trailer would come out and that's all you got. Now it's like you almost see half of the movie by the time the film comes out. I just want one trailer. That's it. And I'm done. All right. That's what I want to bring back from the 90s. What do you want to bring back? Text me at 877-530-5388.
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I'm Marina. And do you want to win tickets to see Ryan Stevenson with Carly and Taylor on Thursday, July 23rd? I thought so. Stay tuned this hour. I've got your chance to win coming up soon. Still

0: What is the one movie you have watched one time and will never watch again? You're listening to Spirit Radio. I'm Marina. I was thinking about this the other day as I was recovering from the flu and I was looking for movies to watch, and up from the Pixar Disney collection came up on my feed, and I'm like, nope, I will never watch Up again. I will also never watch, oh, what's the one with all the emotions? Oh, I'm blanking on it. You know which one I'm talking about, friend. Inside Out. Yes. Inside Out. I will never watch that either. I just can't. They're way too emotional. What is up? Who broke someone at Pixar? I'm just saying. What is the film you saw one time and will never watch again? Text me at 877-530-5388.
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1: 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I'm Marina, and as promised, my friend, I got tickets to give away. 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

I've run the fast lane, and my treads are wearing thin. 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

0: 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I'm Marina, and it is time for New Snack News. This is the time where I share what delicious new eats and treats are available at your local stores or fast food places. Doritos is at it again. They came out with a hot honey pizza flavor. It's a part of the late night snack series that they've been doing. I just tried the taco one and it was really good. Now I need to try hot honey pizza. The list is endless. You know, Doritos always wins. 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Oreos. They came out with a rocket pop one. Ew, no thank you. I don't like it. I don't know what's up with Oreos. Anyways, back to Doritos. Let me know what you think. Are you going to try the hot honey pizza? Text me at 877-530-5388.
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I'm Marina, and coming up this hour, I've got your Throwback Thursday songs. But at first, we got Andrew Rip with I Do It Again.

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I'm Marina, and it is time for our first Throwback Thursday song. This one is an iconic classic. And before Forrest Frank had us doing synchronized dances on TikTok, this song had us doing dances at summer camps, VBSs, youth nights, and so much more. If you haven't guessed it already, it is Audio Adrenaline with Big House on Throwback Thursday here on Spirit Radio.

0: Ann Wilson here on Spirit Radio. I'm Marina, and it is time for another Hot Lunch Hot Take. This is a time where I share my opinion about something. Might be a little polarizing, but it is always in good fun. Okay, this goes out to Facebook users. And I say this with the most love and respect, my friends, okay? Look, there's a feature that lets you use the @ and the word everybody, and it literally notifies everybody that is your friend on Facebook that you commented on something. This is unnecessary. I don't need this. I have been tagged in more spam posts or fake AI posts than I care to talk about. So my hot take is we need to take away that feature. It is being misused so badly. Okay, let me know what you think. Text me at 877-530-5388.
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0: 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I'm Marina. Man, when you're going through the valley, it feels like you cannot get out of it fast enough. You can't see what's ahead of you. But the beautiful thing about knowing Jesus is that he makes the way bright. He helps us get through it. He is the hope that shines through our darkest valleys. We just need to turn to him and hold on, because the brighter days are coming.
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Pat Barrett with I've Got a Fire here on Spirit Radio. I'm Marina, and it is time for another Throwback Thursday song. Burr, burr, burr, burr. Yes, that is me. That is not AI. 100% Marina. Okay, the next song really needs no introduction if you were a fan of them in the 90s. Sonic Flood was one of my favorite bands, and this is still one of the top songs I go to when I feel like listening to their catalog. It is I Want to Know You here on Spirit Radio for Throwback Thursday.

0: Would you try green mustard? 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I'm Marina. French's Mustard is hoping you're going to say yes, or at least your kids will say yes. They are doing a special tie-in with the new animated film Minions and Monsters. I saw the bottle and it looks cute. I may get it just for fun, just to freak out my dad and brother. I think that would be kind of funny. Let me know what you think. Text me at 877-530-5388.
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0: You're listening to Spirit Radio. I'm Marina, and it is time for your midday pep talk. We are officially halfway through the day, my friend, and this is a time where you and I can sit down, take a breath, and get ready to take on the second half of the day. I'm going to be totally honest with you. This has not been my week. And I don't know if it's been your week either. I got the flu and then my back went out and I feel like I'm falling apart. I don't know if you can relate. I really hope you can't. I hope you're having a way better week. But even in these times where I'm just like, God, enough, please. He reminds me that he's still with me. He loves me and he gets me through all of it. And I just want to encourage you, friend, if you're having a week like me, whether it's, you know, you've been sick or you got body aches or you've got difficult relationships you're dealing with, a tough thing at work, just know that God's still with us. He loves us. This is just stuff we go through. We're not in heaven yet. I love when my dad says that. My dad says that all the time. He goes, honey, he goes, we are not in heaven yet. We still got some time here on earth. So just take a minute, take a deep breath. Remember, we're not in heaven yet, but you know what? We got God with us, and that's pretty great.
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0: You're listening to Spirit Radio. I'm Marina, and that does it for me today on this Throwback Thursday. Oh, no, wow, the horn has malfunctioned officially. I need some coffee. Anyways, in case you missed it, the Throwback Thursday songs today were Big House by Audio Adrenaline and I Want to Know You by Sonic Flood. All right, you have a great rest of your day, my friend, and I will see you tomorrow for Friday Friday. Bye.
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3 degrees, does it really make a difference? 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

0: Matt Maher, gonna be all right on the Central Valley Spirit Radio. My name is Tim with a quick reminder. Last time you had an upset stomach, you thought to yourself, I really should have appreciated all the days when I didn't feel sick. And you were just so ungrateful because you didn't have any idea how good you had it because you felt well. So there you go. If you don't feel sick today, even if it's not been a perfect day, still got something to be thankful for.
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It happens to all of us, and thankfully God is there for you when you do. Katie Nicole on the Central Valley Spirit Radio.

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0: There's still time to celebrate your Central Valley graduate. 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

0: What is that smell? I'm Tim on Spirit Radio. Typically, when you have that smell, you're checking a trash can, right? You've either just cooked some chicken, maybe it was a dirty diaper that you had forgotten about. So this is just your friendly reminder. If you're smelling something and school's just wrapped up for you recently, don't forget to check the kid's backpack now. I'm just saying, if it sits there until August, you may have to light that thing on fire. Check now.
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Wow. Tell me what you really think. I'm Tim on Spirit Radio. I heard a daughter talking to her dad by the pool, and he was bragging on his muscles. Yeah, one guy that will never look that way is Jeremy Kemp. I don't care if he's 80. Always chiseled.

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Joseph O'Brien, ICU with Spirit Radio. I'm Tim. You know what? Some things were never yours to carry alone. The weight, the worry, the what ifs, you can place them all in his capable hands. 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Oh.

0: Peter Burton, Where Would I Be? Spirit Radio. I'm Tim. If you've been trying to get a job lately, you may have noticed it is a tough job market. Now, there is a lane that is emerging where a lot of people are going. I think I would take exception with the fact that some people are describing it as easy. It would not be for me, and I'm talking about healthcare. If you're looking for a place to start, apparently nursing assistants and home health aides, their words are an easy entry point. Again, maybe for you, that would be a difficult one for me. I'm way too squeamish.
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Hope lives here.

You've got an anniversary coming up and you choose to Google it. How reliable is it? I will tell you, not very good from what I just saw. We'll talk about that in a couple of songs on Spirit.

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0: These three remain: faith, hope, and love. It's We Are Messengers on the Central Valley Spirit Radio. I'm Tim, getting ready to celebrate my 34th anniversary with Sheila on Saturday. And just on a whim, I figured, you know, what I was really looking for, is there something to the 34th year that would make a sweet gift? I can't remember which anniversary it was. It was pearls, and we got something for that. And Sheila loves it, still wears it to today. Just because chat or Google suggests it, may I give you a strong word of caution? Use your head. You know what it suggested? A cast iron skillet. Because after 34 years, your relationship is as tough as iron. Do you know what my wife is going to do if I come home with a cast iron skillet after 34 years? You know what she's going to do. She's going to beat me with that thing.
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7: 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But when I'm with her, all I have to do is talk to her. 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He'll never forsake us. Instead of praying to connect with Him, maybe we should just pray from our connection with Him. 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

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Last week, Obadiah and I were talking about the fact that Ben is incredible live. He should do some live music. And did you see? They just announced this week a new live project is coming out. Gotta love it. Elevation Worship with the Central Valley, Spirit Radio.

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0: Zach Williams and Ben Fuller, it's Wait For Me with Spirit Radio. I'm Tim. You've been watching the World Cup, and on one hand, it feels like you've been missing the memo. Have you noticed that it feels like a lot of the players have pink shoes? Apparently, it's all about advertising, that when you want the color of shoes to stand out compared to the green grass, pink is the color. So it is not your imagination. It's not your TV. It's all about marketing and advertising. I guess I should have known.
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